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5: To Colts football at Arrowhead Stadium. 2 minutes, 25 seconds to go until halftime. The Chiefs retake the lead over the Colts 17-13 on the Ruoff Mortgage scoreboard. Harrison Butker kicks off short of the goal line, taken by Seth McGowan to the 5. Is it a 10, 20? Outside the numbers, the 25-yard line. And then pushed down to turf are the Colts. Actually, that's Anthony Gould on the return to the 27. That's where the Colts will start. First and 10. Kansas City scoring drive for the touchdown. 12 plays, 70 yards. 7 minutes and 19 seconds of time. Patrick Mahomes, a 1-yard touchdown pass to Xavier Worthy. He now has 2 touchdown passes tonight. That was the longest drive allowed by the Colts in terms of number of plays and time this season. See what the Colts offense can do here before halftime. They've got the 2-minute warning, plus they've got 2 timeouts. They start first and 10 on their own 27, moving left to right. Daniel Jones on play action, rolls left, sets up, fires, caught at the 30-yard line, going down low to grab it as Josh Downs, and then surges up to across the 35 to the 37. Not enough for a first down, but he picks up 9 and a fruitful gain on first down for the Colts.
6: You can still run it, you have enough time, but Josh Downs also is not the one he's not going to be the speed guy, but he's quick enough when he catches the ball, yards after catch usually comes.
5: And that takes it to the 2-minute warning, so the Colts have 2 timeouts left, trailing the Chiefs 17-13. Second down and 1 coming up for the Colts. Line of scrimmage, their own 37-yard line. Stay with us into the first half, coming up right after this on the Ascension St. Vincent Radio Network.
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4: I'm Matt Taylor. Lara Overton on the field here at Arrowhead Stadium with 5:39 to play in the third quarter, week number two. Great game going so far. Chiefs 24, Colts 20 on the Ruoff Mortgage scoreboard. First and 10, Kansas City on their own 9-yard line. And veering out left is Patrick Mahomes. Throws across his body, hooks up with Travis Kelce across the 20. Tackle forward to the 21-yard line, picks up 12 in the first down. There is a flag on the field, though.
5: Grover looked like he was offside.
4: Yeah,
5: somebody jumped on.
4: He jumped the snap.
6: Defense, number 90.
5: Yeah.
6: The penalty's declined. The result of the flag is the first down.
4: All right. We do have to talk about this. I mean, this is a pivotal point in this game. 5:34 to go in the third quarter. Chiefs lead 24-20. They just scored a touchdown the first time they had it in the second half. So this is drive number two, Buck. Starting at the 9-yard line moments ago, it was their worst starting field position of the game. Going down two scores in this venue, can't do it.
5: No, you can't. You've got to get a turnover or only allow them to have 3 points at the most.
4: Mahomes out of the gun. Ball on the left hash. He'll sweep into the boundary to Walker. 20, 25, and he's cracked out of bounds by the Colts. Akeem Davis-Gaither ranging over there and making the stop. Boy, he's having
5: That's
4: a great, eight tackles so far for the Colts middle linebacker.
5: I was just thinking that, Matt, and also Jalen Carlisle, 5. So the linebacking position is giving you what you need, and you're starting to see a lot of different guys. I saw Hernal Waller in the last rotation. You see Rice Betcher in this rotation now. They're trying to get guys on the field to make sure they have fresh legs.
4: Second down in 6 with Mahomes out of the gun. Walker, the running back left. Shotgun snap to the quarterback. Looks left, pump fakes. Fires it. He's almost intercepted. Oh, that would have been a beautiful pick by Sauce Gardner had he been able to hang on. He left his man in coverage, sank into the passing window, just could not intercept Patrick Mahomes.
5: He said he wanted 4 or 5 this year. That was one that he's going to want back because he had it. And I just told you at the break, Patrick Mahomes, even though he's had an effective night, is still coming back off of injury. Sauce Gardner knows that that's his. He's jumping in the air and just can't come away with it.
4: Well, Justin Wally playing the outside corner. Cam Taylor-Britt the nickel now. Third down and 5 for Kansas City. Out of the gun is Mahomes. Three-step drop. Hitches. Throws it, and that's a quick check down. Here goes Travis Kelce. More yards after the catch. Across the 35 to the 40 to the 41-yard line. He picks up 16 yards and a first down.
5: How often does that happen? You have an interception that you should have, and then all of a sudden, guy comes back and has a big play right after.
4: I mean, that is a killer sequence of events. The Colts should have had a turnover. Instead, they give up a big play for a first down and a third down conversion.
5: He's made a lot of those plays over the course of his career. He's been so effective at the tight end position. And enough can't be said about him, but you got to know where he is.
4: He's number 2 all-time in NFL history in receiving yards among tight ends. He passed Jason Witten for that mark last week. And on first down, they run it. And this is unbelievable yards after contact.
5: Emmitt Johnson.
4: And Emmitt Johnson, the rookie out of Nebraska. He was the Big Ten running back of the year last year and led the Big Ten in rushing with over 1,400 yards. He was bottled up at the point of attack and then was able to keep churning those legs, broke it out to the right, and somehow cracks it out to the 49-yard line and picks up 8 yards.
5: Can't give those up. Missed tackles again. You've got to secure the tackle the first time you have it.
4: Mahomes out of the gun. Second down and short. Jake Brenningstuhl, the tight end, in motion to the left side, and they'll hand off again to Johnson. Into Colts territory. He's got a first down. And Bryce Betcher makes the tackle, but not before Johnson gets to the Colts 44-yard line. And the Chiefs are recognizing, Charles, how the Colts want to win this game and their formula for success, and they are using it against the Colts. Long drives, running the football, and now time of possession in favor of Kansas City by over 3 minutes.
5: Well, the 12 personnel bugaboo is getting them too, because they're using a lot of that and setting up just some run plays.
4: Mahomes back in the throw on play action, and he'll leak it to the right flat. This is a catch inside the 40-yard line. Making one man miss is Johnson, and he scooped for a first down inside the 35, Tamer down to the 32, picks up 12 more out of the backfield. This is the Ernest Johnson drive.
5: Man, when he comes in, he gives some excitement. Every time he touches the ball, you kind of hold your breath, hoping that he doesn't make too many people miss.
4: Emmett Johnson, I beg your pardon, but nevertheless, the rookie, and he is making a name for himself. Emmett Johnson with a big play out of the backfield. And he's going to stay in. He's been a workhorse on this possession. They fake it to him. Back in the throw is Mahomes on play action. Loads up, guns it downfield, and it's dropped at the 6-yard line. A.J. Halsey in coverage. Xavier Worthy, intended receiver for Kansas City, inside the 10.
5: That's one Worthy should have. Mahomes guns it into him. Now Emmett Johnson comes off. Kenneth Walker comes back in.
4: They'll stop the clock with 2 minutes.

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make it sweet, because what else you gonna do, right? You got it. That's Old Dominion. I'm Dee Lewis, wrapping up the weekend, and I hope it was a great weekend for you. And we all have our favorite foods, right? Our favorite tastes, favorite whatever. But how and why? How did our favorite foods become our favorite foods? Well, there is one theory, according to recent studies. And when you think about it, it makes sense. Can you figure it out before we talk about it? What's coming up right now? Grayl and James, Water at a Wedding.

0: Hands up. That's Jelly Roll and Morgan Wallen, Don't We? So how did your favorite foods become your favorite foods? Studies show that it's probably what your mom ate when she was carrying you. That totally makes sense. I don't know. I think it kind of worked with my brother because she said she ate, I think it was lime. And he likes lime. But my mother, she said with me, she danced all the time. Just turned on the record player and danced. And I like to dance. And, of course, I really love music. So who knows? Maybe there's something to it.
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0: Yes, Josh Ross, hate how you look, moving on. He's got a new one coming out, Drink Things Through, and we'll be bringing that to you before too much longer. Stella Lefty, before that, Boston. And I've got Luke Bryan, Jordan Davis, and a whole lot more still coming up.
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That's Dan and Shay. I'm Dia Lewis saying goodbye to the weekend, which is always a little rough, but we don't allow any Sunday scaries here. There'll be another weekend coming around in just about 5 days, so it's all good. Thomas Rhett, who has enjoyed bringing his family on the road and get some pictures and some videos of that up on his social media if you want to check that out. Thomas.

0: Think Some Things. That's Luke Combs and Ella Langley. Be Her. Resident Evil grabbed the number one spot at the Cineplex over the weekend. I guess people were in the mood for a good scare, getting in the mood for Halloween a little early. Or is mid-September really too early to be getting into Halloween? Maybe not. Maybe not anymore. Practical Magic 2 took the number two spot, followed by Spider-Man, Brand New Day, Coyote versus Acme, and The Odyssey. Those are the top five films in theaters this weekend.
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0: exes. It's Lauren Elena and Chris Stapleton. Think I'm in love with you. I love the video for that one. I really do. If you watch a lot of TV, which I have to admit, maybe a little shamefacedly, I admit that I did watch a lot of TV when I was a kid. I dialed it back when I was in, maybe when I started high school, I guess you could say. But if you watch a lot of TV, you may want to dial it back, because Alzheimer's and Dementia Research Journal says that people who report watching TV very often have more areas of damage to the brain's white matter that are linked to stroke risk, aging, and cognitive decline. I'm thinking probably because when you watch TV, you're sitting or lying down rather than being active, and that is probably where the problem lies. Watching TV more often is also linked to fewer brain cells in areas of the brain important for memory. Yikes. So maybe watch TV while you're on the treadmill or the exercise bike, or dial it back and find something a little more active to do.
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0: 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Who told you that?
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is how we roll. That's Florida Georgia Line. And it looks like we will get a little bit of a Florida Georgia Line reunion, a limited tour. And you can check out their social media for all the information on that. But I'm sure their fans will just love seeing them go out on the road together again. Let's cross our fingers and hope it really becomes a reality. I'm Dee Lewis.

0: Gill and Me, Parker McCollum and Max McNown. Better Me for You. So we already kind of think that summer's a done deal, right? Labor Day is kind of when it unofficially wraps up, but this Tuesday is when summer really, really wraps up, and you might want to put out like the vacation photos. If you collected a little vial of sand or something from your vacation, you might want to put that out on your desk just to reminisce a little bit and smile at the memories that you had over this past summer. You don't want to get too sad about it, though. You know, letting go of summer can be sad, but don't forget we're also entering pumpkin spice time, which can be really a lot of fun too, getting into the spirit of fall, Halloween, and the holidays and all that good stuff too. We'll talk a little bit more about that on the way.
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0: I don't know if it's a good thing or a bad thing for brunettes. 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

0: I think he's protesting maybe just a little too much. What do you think? Riley Green, think as you drunk and hearty truck bed. It is fall officially come Tuesday. That means it's pumpkin spice time. And you know, I did not know that pumpkin spice was as new as it is, but you know, pumpkin spice became really popular in the early 2000s. So, you know, 26 years old at the very, very most when Starbucks launched their famous pumpkin spice latte. The drink helped propel pumpkin spice everything, turned it into a billion-dollar-a-year industry. And it's actually, I stayed away from it because I'm allergic to pumpkin, but it's actually cinnamon, nutmeg, ginger, and cloves. So I don't even know if pumpkin has to be a part of it at all.
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1: 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On a

recently celebrated the fifth anniversary of his album, Same Truck. He said, quote, still so proud of these songs and the way you all have made them part of your lives. Looking back on a special chapter and sharing some moments from the vault. Some photos and some snippets of videos from the songs on that album if you want to check it out on his social media.

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0: What's up, y'all? 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

0: 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It's going to be an exciting, award show this year.
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0: well, kind of everybody's on board for that one. That's MacArthur, Hardy, Eric Church, Morgan Wallen, and Tim McGraw on that one. And Old Dominion, you gotta love like there's no such thing as a broken heart. Just like you have to dance like no one's watching, you gotta love like there's no such thing as a broken heart. True words.
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Rethink Some Things. 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Dan and Shay, before that, Say So

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2: Facing firing over flock searches. This is Network Indiana. I'm Jake McDaniel. IMPD Chief Tanya Terry suspended an Indy police officer Friday and recommended that the merit board fire him. Investigators found he improperly used the department's automated license plate reader system. IMPD flagged the officer's searches and revoked his access to the system. They also moved him to administrative duty. A man brought back from Honduras to Marion County. He was wanted for nearly 2 years for a shooting on Indy South side. Court records say that man flew from Indiana to Honduras after police say he shot and killed Dilmer Juarez Murillo for no apparent reason in late 2024.
3: We had to work really hard to work with our federal partners to ensure that we got this person back to Indianapolis to hold them accountable for their actions.
2: IMPD officer Tommy Thompson tells Fox 59 the man is now in the Marion County Jail. A police chase through Indianapolis ended with a stolen SUV crashing into Fall Creek with a 14-year-old girl inside. Here's Ryan Hedrick.
4: Court documents say Alexis Pinto drove the wrong way along southbound I-65 in Indianapolis before police called off the chase. Troopers later found Pinto near some water. He told them that somebody was still inside the SUV, leading emergency responders to pull a 14-year-old girl out of it. Pinto, now charged formally with resisting law enforcement, criminal recklessness, and auto theft. Ryan Hedrick, Network, Indiana.
2: AAA says Indiana's gas average is around $4 a gallon. That's up over 40 cents from where it was last week and last month. And prayers and blessings.
5: The cross is the prison.
2: At St. Nicholas Serbian Orthodox Church in Indianapolis, and they honored their new building on Friday.
6: It's just beautiful. It's like my heart belongs here, my world belongs here.
2: Eleni Kafantari is a church member speaking with Fox 59, and construction workers lifted the dome on top of the building. This is Network Indiana.
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28: 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Can we expect more of the same? Brian Basting is here from Advanced Trading. Your thoughts, Brian?
29: Thanks for having me, Andy. I think we got a major event coming up this weekend to remind your listeners about. The president is scheduled to meet with President Xi Jinping of China on Thursday. And it almost feels like that has the same impact potentially as a major crop report. And that, I think we're going to see some positioning ahead of that summit. In these markets as we wait to see what trade does or doesn't come out of this summit. We'll also be watching daily export sales announcements to see what is sold there. We'll also be watching harvest results as we get further into harvest here. We'll also be watching the latest geopolitical developments, but it sure feels like there's a lot on the plate here as we move into the second half of September, Andy.
28: Analyst Brian Basting, and I'm Andy Eubank. 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
2: 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We'll be watching The Blind Side, starring Tim McGraw and Sandra Bullock. That's Thursday, September 24th. 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
1: 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I'm C.J. Miller, and this is Hoosier Ag Today News. Diesel prices are surging to record levels just as farmers are heading into harvest.
2: There's just really nothing that looks good in the market right now.
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2: Gasoline and diesel prices are going to continue to advance, so the prognosis is not good.
1: He says the diesel market is being hammered by two separate wars, one between the U.S. and Iran, the other between Russia and Ukraine.
2: That has been, by the way, the reason that diesel has nearly completely disconnected from the broader market. These very effective Ukrainian drone attacks on Russian refineries, it's been so impactful, it's pushed up global diesel prices, it's causing headaches in Russia.
1: DeHaan says the situation could get even worse as conflicts and refinery disruptions also continue in the Middle East.
2: A vital oil pipeline that the Saudis have been using to avoid the Strait of Hormuz could be now shut down for several months, and that is, none of this is good news, but that's about the worst possible news, and all of it is fueling what you and I pay at the pump.
1: DeHaan says America's refineries have virtually no room for any additional problems.
2: U.S. refineries have been operating at 98% of available capacity, meaning that there is no margin for error.
1: Indiana's statewide average for on-road diesel hit another record Friday at $6.53 a gallon, while off-road diesel is running between $5.40 and $5.80 a gallon.
3: Hey, Eric Pfeiffer here from Hoosier Ag Today, and I'm inviting you to join me on a tour of the Hawaiian Islands, March 6th to the 15th. 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
1: Ag Day was celebrated at Ross-Ade Stadium last weekend before the kickoff of the Purdue football game. And even though it was a tough loss for the Boilers, losing in double overtime to Wake Forest, it was still a great excuse for Ag alumni to get together. Eric Pfeiffer was there.
3: Thanks, CJ. I always enjoy visiting the Ag Alumni Tailgate on Ag Day. It's a great opportunity to meet up with old friends. And this year's new partnership brought even more of them.
4: It just makes sense that if we can do things together from an alumni or development standpoint, we should do it.
3: That's Julia Wickard, Executive Director of Purdue's Veterinary Alumni Association. She says they're able to partner on the party that Danica Kirkpatrick and her team at the Purdue Ag Alumni Association put together.
4: I think we had over 450 registered, and I know we've had several walk in, and we're right here in the portal coming into the top of Ross-Ade Stadium, and it's a great, beautiful day to be a Boilermaker.
3: She's looking to ramp up alumni participation in the vet school, and her mission extends to the class of 2030 that just started this fall.
4: So we're trying to figure out a way, and it's working, to make them feel a part of that alumni network now while they're in college, but then it just grows to the 450 that are here today. And so I think it's about establishing relationships. It's about that communication between College of Agriculture, College of Veterinary Medicine, the relationship between Dean Engel and Dean Marsh, and then the team behind them. It just makes sense.
3: And there will be more events coming around the country.
4: Whether it's the U.S. Animal Health Association that will be up in Madison, Wisconsin next month, or opportunities where it just makes sense where Dean Engel and Dean Marsh are together and we can bring alumni together.
3: You can learn more about the Purdue Veterinary Alumni Association on their website. Find a link to it on our website. Same goes for the Purdue Agricultural Alumni Association. 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I'm Eric Pfeiffer.
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5: On Saturday evening in Greensburg, September 18th, at approximately 9:50 p.m., the Greensburg Police Department responded to 1116th North Carver Street in Greensburg following a report of a fight involving gunshots. Preliminary investigative information indicates that a verbal altercation occurred earlier in the evening and later moved to a second location where the shooting occurred. The names of those involved are not being released at this time because the individuals are juveniles. One juvenile was arrested as a result of the investigation. At this time, there is no known threat to the community. Anyone with information regarding the incident is asked to contact the Greensburg Police Department at 812-663-3131. All individuals are presumed innocent unless and until proven guilty in a court of law. The City of Greensburg and the Stellar team are preparing to welcome approximately 300 visitors to downtown Greensburg this coming Saturday, September 26th, as the Ohio Rail Experience will return to the community for another year as part of its Return to the Big Four excursion. The excursion will take passengers on a scenic journey from Cincinnati to Greensburg along the historic route of the former Big Four Railroad. The train is expected to arrive in Greensburg around noon, where passengers will have approximately 3 hours to explore the community before departing around 3 p.m. During the stop, visitors will have an opportunity to experience downtown Greensburg, see the famous Tower Tree, and shop and dine at local businesses. The Stellar team will have welcome stations set up around the downtown square to greet passengers, provide directions, and answer questions. Community members are also encouraged to welcome visitors to Greensburg. For local railroad enthusiasts, the stop provides an opportunity to see the passenger train while it's in town. Residents and motorists should be aware that the stopped train is expected to temporarily impact railroad crossings at East Franklin and Broadway streets during the layover. Drivers should plan accordingly and use alternative routes as needed. The Stellar team, a partnership between the City of Greensburg, Visit Greensburg, Main Street Greensburg, GDC Chamber of Commerce, Economic Development Corporation of Decatur County, Decatur County Parks and Rec, and Decatur County Community Foundation, look forward to welcoming the Ohio Rail Experience passengers to the Tree City and showcasing all that downtown Greensburg has to offer. The Tree City Fall Festival returned to downtown Greensburg this last weekend, welcoming thousands of visitors from all over. On Friday night, new royalty was named for the Tree City Fall Festival. Miss Tree City going to Nikki Harpering, Junior Miss Tree City, Lana Wall, Little Miss to Nora Mang, and Little Mister to Logan Mang. Congratulations to all new royalty, as we'll see them around town this next year. The Indiana State Police is now accepting applications for Motor Carrier Inspectors, MCI. The MCI positions will staff permanent scale facilities in Fort Wayne, Lowell, Seymour, and Terre Haute. Inspectors enforce state and federal regulations for commercial motor vehicles operating within the state of Indiana. Trainees must complete the 10-week motor carrier inspector schedule to begin on March 15th. The training will be conducted through a combination of in-house academy-style learning and on-the-job training. The academy-style training will be conducted Monday through Friday at the Commercial Vehicle Enforcement Division in Indianapolis, with housing provided. During the training, trainees will develop skills including emergency vehicle operations, defense tactics, communications, hazardous materials, first aid, post-crash investigations, and truck inspections. To participate in the selection process, applications for the position of motor carrier inspector must meet the following requirements: be a U.S. citizen, be at least 21 by March 15th, 2027, must be a high school graduate as an evidence by a diploma or equivalency diploma issued by an accredited high school, possess a valid driver's license, be required to pass a physical agility test, oral interview, polygraph exam, and a background investigation, be required to complete a medical exam, a psychological exam, and a drug test. Geographical proximity to the scale facility may be a factor in the selection process. Trainees are paid during the MCI school and are provided with all necessary equipment. The starting salary is $52,000 and will increase to $54,000 at the end of the first year of employment. Over the next 10 years, with step increases in pay, a motor carrier inspector will reach an annual salary of $70,000. A retirement program will also be available through PERF. To apply for the motor carrier inspector position, visit the Indiana State Police website. Applications for motor carrier inspector must be submitted by 11:59 p.m. Sunday, October 25th, 2026.
6: Richard Ray Thomas, age 91, of Greensburg, passed away peacefully on September 16th. He was born July 3rd, 1935, in Whitesburg, Kentucky, the son of Colbert and Nancy Madden Thomas. Richard was a 1955 graduate of New Point High School. He dedicated more than 30 years of his working life to American Lifts, where he worked as a welder until his retirement in 2000. Richard is survived by his children, Sandy Arthur, Pat Sunderland, Janet and Todd Wilson, Larry and Debbie Thomas, Bill Thomas, Ron and Amy Thomas. He was preceded by his parents, his wife Lois Ann Thomas, son Bill Thomas, and brothers Gerald Thomas and Gobel Thomas, and sisters Nina Mozingo and Shelby Bachover. A visitation for family and friends will be held on Wednesday, September 23rd, from 11 a.m. until the time of the funeral services at noon at the Gilliland Howe Funeral Home. Reverend Charlie Combs will be officiating. Burial will follow at the Rossburg Cemetery. In lieu of flowers, memorial contributions can be made to Little Pilgrim Home Church at 7414 North 101, Milan, Indiana, 47031. Online condolences can be made to the family at GillilandHowe.com. And again, Richard Ray Thomas, age 91, of Greensburg, passed away peacefully on September 16th, 2026. Wilbur Daly Bostick, age 91, passed away peacefully September 17th. He was born August 3rd, 1935, in Greensburg, the son of Lester Daly Bostick and Frances Maud Pickett Bostick. He married Margaret Louise Ryle on February 19th, 1955. Wilbur was a graduate of St. Paul High School, and he worked for many years at Ford Motor Company. He was a proud member of the Eagles and enjoyed spending his free time doing the things he loved. An accomplished bowler, Wilbur also enjoyed golfing, fishing, and hunting. He played softball and was proudly named Most Valuable Player by his teammates. He cherished the friendships and memories made through these activities and the time spent with family and friends. He will be dearly missed and lovingly remembered by all who knew him. Wilbur is survived by his children, Amy and Darren Lucas, Peggy and Frank Dean, Glenn and Terry Bostick, his brother Ray and Peggy Bostick, his nine grandchildren, Bobby, Tracy, James, Jeremy, Paige, Tyler, Aaron, Seth, and Gabe, as well as several great-grandkids and nieces and nephews, and his beloved special friend, Mary Bostick, and her daughter, Gail McIntyre. He was preceded by his parents and his wife. Visitation for family and friends will be held on Thursday, September 24th from 11 a.m. until the start of the funeral service at 1 p.m. at the Gilliland Howe Funeral Home. Reverend Tommy Bostick will be officiating. Burial will follow at the Union Baptist Cemetery. Memorial contributions may be made to a new hospice in Indianapolis. Online condolences may be made to the family at GillilandHowe.com. And again, Wilbur Daly Bostick, age 91, passed away peacefully September 17th, 2026. John Russell Duncan, born June 9th, 1938, passed away September 12th. He grew up the second of four children in Gary, Indiana. He is predeceased by his parents, Dr. John and Eva Shannon Duncan, his older sister Carol and Donald Moore, brother-in-law Donald Moore, and brother Dr. David Duncan, brother-in-law Dennis Brown. He is survived by his wife Cleo, daughters Elizabeth and Kyle Rich, Victoria and Troy Gardner, and Mary Duncan Stein. His grandchildren, Ellen Gardner, Alexander Rich, Lauren Gardner, Duncan Gardner, Eva Stein, and Casey Stein. His younger sister Deanna Brown and sister-in-law Carmella and David Duncan, as well as many nieces and nephews. John graduated from Horace Mann High School in 1956 in Gary, Indiana, followed by Lake Forest College in Lake Forest, Illinois in 1960, where he played football, earning his bachelor's degree in biology. After graduating from college, he served in the United States Army. He went on to earn a master's degree in education from Purdue University. He taught biology at Tolston Junior High School in Gary, Indiana, and it was in Gary that he was smitten by a beautiful Greek girl, Cleo, who he married in 1966. John and Cleo moved their family to Greensburg in 1970 and never gave up believing the Cubs would one day win the World Series. John and Cleo recently celebrated their 60th wedding anniversary, but celebrated their 50th wedding anniversary at a Cubs game in 2016 and even had their names on the Wrigley Field scoreboard. The same year, the Cubs won the World Series. John was also an avid Colts fan and held season tickets for many years. He was also a gardening enthusiast with an uncanny ability to keep plants alive, sharing his love of gardening with his children and grandchildren. John visited all 48 continental United States. It was important to him that his children were able to see as much of America as possible as a family. John was the vice principal, athletic director, and eventually the principal at South Decatur Junior Senior High School. He also was the principal of South Decatur when the football team won the Indiana State Football Finals in 1990. He also was a proponent of the academic team, recognizing both the athletic and academic team with pep rallies. Upon John's retirement in 1997, he was awarded a House of Representatives resolution and a special award from State School Superintendent Sue Ellen Reed Goddard, recognizing his years of service and commitment to education of young people. John was active in Tree County Players and appeared in various productions over the years, including Oklahoma, where he and his daughter played father and daughter on stage, Big Julie in Guys and Dolls, and Roosevelt's assistant in Annie. A voracious reader, John served on the Greensburg Public Library Board, and many books have been donated to the library in his honor. He was also a longtime member of the First Christian Church. Though many perceived him having a tough exterior, he was a complete softie, a teddy bear who loved his wife and three daughters, a man who walked his daughters down three aisles into marriage, and every time gave a part of himself away. For a man with a tough exterior, this was no small task. John, often mistaken by strangers as a Harrison Ford lookalike, wink wink, was a devoted husband, father, educator, and friend to many. He will be loved and missed by those who knew him, his impeccable sense of humor, and commitment to education and helping others. There will be a celebration of life on Sunday, October 11th, from 2 to 6 p.m. at the Greensburg Country Club. The Duncan family invites everyone who knew John to come and toast the Duke. In lieu of flowers, the family requests donations be sent to the Decatur County Public Library. And again, John Russell Duncan passed away on September 12th, 2026. Cora Lynn Marklin arrived into this world at 21 weeks, 5 days gestation on September 17th at 8:42 p.m. in Ascension St. Vincent Women and Infants Hospital. Cora measured 11 inches long and weighed 1 pound 4 ounces. Her life was treasured in moments instead of years, and each one has touched her family's heart forever. She is the beloved daughter of Jaron and Kendall Marklin. Cora was making herself known long before she arrived by being a very active baby who constantly moved and kicked in her mommy's belly. She may have been tiny, but the love surrounding her wasn't. She was dreamed about and loved more than she would ever know. Her family imagined the days they would watch her grow, hear her laugh, hold her in their arms, and begin to make memories with her. Having to say goodbye before experiencing those things is a pain that words can never truly describe, but they find solace in knowing that she only ever knew peace in the comforting touch of her parents. Cora's time on earth was fleeting, but the space she holds in so many hearts is not. Her short life left an enormous mark on so many, and there will never be a day she isn't remembered. Her big sister and brother will always have a little sister to cherish. Her grandparents will always have a granddaughter whose life was precious. Jaron and Kendall will forever be Cora's daddy and mommy, a bond they'll have for a lifetime. Cora is survived by her parents, Jaron and Kendall Markland, her older siblings, Liberty and Riley Markland, her grandparents, Aubrey and Bradley Hobbs, and Tanya and Wade Markland, her great-grandparents, Tammy Piercy, Alan Herbert, and Jean Markland, great-great-grandmother, Penny Cummings, her aunts and uncles, Michaela and Tyler Sherrard, Evan Bannon, Chance Crawley, Morgan Herbert, Mercedes and Kirsten Johnson, Stevie Hobbs, Bethany and Scott Bogan, Miranda Harris, Lily DeWitt, and Brooklyn Bogan, as well as many great and great-great aunts and uncles, and even more cousins. Cora was preceded in death and met in heaven by so many loving family members and friends. While Cora was here but a moment, her departure changed her family forever. Please lift them up in your prayers as they navigate their grief. You can leave words of comfort and hope or donate to help with medical bills at GillilandHowe.com. And again, Cora Lynn Marklin passed away on September 17th, 2026.
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8: WTRE's weather forecast from NOAA.gov for Monday calls for mostly cloudy skies and a high near 74. There is a chance of rain on Monday. For Monday evening, a low of 57 with mostly cloudy skies. And then for Tuesday, mostly cloudy skies and a high near 70 degrees.
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10: Hey, what's up, everybody? It's Chris Jansen here. This is my new song, Good Vibes. I want you to help me spread the good vibes all across the world. 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All the good vibes in your community with the hashtag CJGoodVibes. And I'll be sharing my favorite ones, too. Getting up and being in a good mood. It's a choice, everybody. It's a choice to be in a good mood, and I choose to be in one every single second that I can. That's what inspired Good Vibes. Chris Jansen here. This is

0: 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It's almost time for Cafeteria Corner, brought to you by Carriage on the Square. 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Carriage on the Square is located on the west side of the downtown square. 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
20: WTRE is again hosting the free senior movie. It's at the Princess Theater in Rushville. We'll be watching The Blind Side, starring Tim McGraw and Sandra Bullock. That's Thursday, September 24th. The doors will open at 10. The movie will start at 10:30. You're going to get your movie ticket and popcorn and a drink. 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
3: On Saturday evening in Greensburg, September 18th at approximately 9:50 p.m., the Greensburg Police Department responded to 1116th North Carver Street in Greensburg following a report of a fight involving gunshots. Preliminary investigative information indicates that a verbal altercation occurred earlier in the evening and later moved to a second location where the shooting occurred. The names of those involved are not being released at this time because the individuals are juveniles. One juvenile was arrested as a result of the investigation. At this time, there is no known threat to the community. Anyone with information regarding the incident is asked to contact the Greensburg Police Department at 812-663-3131. All individuals are presumed innocent unless and until proven guilty in a court of law.
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5: WTRE's weather forecast from NOAA.gov for Monday calls for mostly cloudy skies and a high near 74. There is a chance of rain on Monday. For Monday evening, a low of 57 with mostly cloudy skies. And then for Tuesday, mostly cloudy skies and a high near 70 degrees.
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10: It's time for Today in Country Music History, brought your way by Miller Insurance Agency. It's September 21st, and on this day in 1936, born in Memphis, Tennessee, was Dickie Lee, best known for the 1960s teenage tragedy songs Patches and Laurie, Strange Things Happen. He also scored the 1975 U.S. country number one, Rocky. 1952, born on this day, was American country singer Kenny Starr. Between 1973 and 1978, he charted 13 singles, and for much of the 70s was a member of Loretta Lynn's touring band, the Coal Miners. Starr's biggest hit was a cover of David Guetta's song, The Blind Man in the Bleachers. 1954, Alabama Governor Gordon Persons officially proclaimed today, September 21st, the official Hank Williams Day. 1957, born in Fayetteville, Arkansas, was songwriter, producer Mark Wright. Reba McEntire, Amy Grant, and Kenny Rogers have all covered his songs and has produced hits for Leanne Womack, Gary Allen, Mark Chestnut, Brooks and Dunn, and Gretchen Wilson. 1966, born on this day in Big Spring, Texas, was Ronna Reeves, a female country music singer who between 1990 and 98 released 5 studio albums and charted 5 singles on the Hot Country Singles Chart. 1967, born on this day in Ridgeland, Mississippi, was Faith Hill, a country singer-songwriter known both for her commercial success and her marriage to fellow country star Tim McGraw.

0: through 1982 for a total of 234 episodes and was recorded at the Grand Ole Opry House. The show featured performances by and interviews with country music singers, both established celebrities and up-and-coming singers and musicians. 1991, born on this day in Southfield, Michigan, was Ingrid Andress. She first gained prominence when her U.S. breakthrough single, More Hearts Than Mine, debuted studio album Ladylike, was released in 2020. 1996, Hank Williams III, 23 years old, made his debut at the Grand Ole Opry, following the legacy of his father, Hank Williams Jr., and grandfather, Hank Williams. His set included Lovesick Blues, which Hank Sr. played at his Opry debut in 1949. 1997, the life and career of Jimmy Rogers was celebrated with a concert capping the Waiting for a Train Jimmy Rogers America Conference in Cleveland, a collaboration between the Rock and Roll Hall of Fame and the Country Music Hall of Fame. John Prine, Steve Earle, LaVon Helm, Iris DeMent, and Jimmy Dale Gilmore all performed songs by Rogers. 2002, the Farm Aid 2002 benefit concert took place at the Post Gazette Pavilion in Burgettstown, Pennsylvania. 2016, American singer and songwriter John Loudermilk died at the age of 82. Although he had his own recording career during the 50s and 60s, he was primarily known as a songwriter. His hits included Indian Reservation by Paul Revere and the Raiders, Abilene by George Hamilton IV, and Tobacco Road, a hit for the Nashville Teens in 1964. 2020, country singer Roy Head died following a heart attack at the age of 79. He was best known for his 1965 hit record, Treat Her Right. And in 2022, American guitarist Ray Edenton died at the age of 95. Considered one of Nashville's most prolific studio musicians, Edenton played on more than 12,000 recording sessions as a member of the Nashville A-Team. His first appearance on a major hit was on Webb Pierce's 1953 single, There Stands the Glass, and also played on Marty Robbins' Singin' the Blues and Roger Miller's King of the Road. 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
4: 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Crude oil down $1.90, finishing right at $100 a barrel. Crude futures weakened late in the Friday session after China reportedly asked the Houthi rebels to quell their attacks on Saudi oil installations. AAA's average of regular unleaded headed to the weekend was $3.99.5 around Indiana, up 7.5 cents. Average Indiana diesel up over a dime at $6.53. Indiana ethanol plant corn bids ended Friday at $4.87 at Rensselaer. Climbers $5.12.5. I'm Ian DeEubank. Hoosier Ag Today, Indiana's farm network for 20 years.
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0: lot of talk about artificial intelligence these days.
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0: All right, hopefully everybody had a good weekend. I'm sitting over here at Byright with Mark. Mark, how was your weekend?
1: You know, it was pretty good, Chris. I guess some would probably call it boring, but I had a pretty good weekend. Nothing like a little day of rest yesterday, but it was a good weekend. And I mean, and you know what? The area teams probably had a good weekend as well, too. At least I did, anyway. I enjoyed hearing some news out of the sports event this weekend. So, but here we are, Monday the 21st. And you know what? One of these cars, I'm not going to throw it out there till the end, but there's a little fun in the sun yet. And I'm not talking about a Jeep Wrangler either in my third vehicle today. But to start with, I'm just going to start here at the bottom of the pile, and you might be surprised at the age of this one. We got a nice sterling metallic 2025 Chevy Trailblazer. It is an all-wheel drive. It's the LT trim line, so it's got remote start. It's got navigation. You get the safety features with the lane departure and the forward collision avoidance and the blind spot. Of course, power windows and locks. You know what? The Trailblazer, I mean, it's rated at 26 in town and 29 out on the highway. It was a one-owner accident-free extra lease return. 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Somebody's going to have the chance to buy this for less than $23,000. 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Next up, and somebody may be looking for maybe just a little bit bigger SUV. Well, we got a nice bright white 2025 Jeep Compass. 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So it's got a few more options to what that Trailblazer does. To start with, you've got heated leather seats along with the heated steering wheel. It does have a sunroof. It's got the upgraded Alpine stereo system with it. All three of these have got the AM/FM plus satellite hookup. It's got the blind spot warning system with it. Actually, rain-sensing windshield wipers. It does have remote start. Yeah, it's a 2025. It's only got 9,000 miles on it. And this, too, was a one-owner accident-free extra lease return. And somebody is going to enjoy this 25 Jeep Compass Trailhawk for less than $26,000. So there's another nice one to pay attention to. Now the last one here, and I know we just missed a parade Saturday morning for this one, but we've got one coming up with the Veterans Day Parade and a little fun in the sun vehicle as well. Somebody looking for a nice ocean blue 2023 Chevy Camaro, why pay attention? It's the LT trim line, so you've not only got heated leather seats in the front, but they're actually ventilated as well yet. Because I know we're going to have some warm weather yet before we get into fall.
0: What does ventilated mean?
1: It's actually cooled instead of, I really didn't want to throw out their air-conditioned seats, but they are ventilated. So, yeah, it'll cool you down as you're going down the road. Plus, if you couldn't get any cooler, just hit the button and roll back at top, because this Camaro is a convertible, so plenty of fun in the sun. You've got power seats on both sides in the front. You get the Bose stereo system. It's got the remote start. You know, all three of these have got some great-looking polished aluminum wheels underneath of them. And like I said, and you know what? This 2023 Camaro, I forgot to write down the miles on it, but I know it's only got like 8 or 9,000 miles on it total. Very low miles for the year. And it was a local trade-in. And you know what? The Camaro, as sporty as it is, why, it's still rated at 30 miles a gallon out on the highway. And somebody is going to enjoy this 23 Chevy Camaro convertible for less than $33,000. So there's what we got today, Chris. So come on out and see us.
0: You know, I really hope my wife's not listening to that.
1: And you know what? That blue, I'm not a big fan of blue, but that blue, it's a sharp-looking Camaro. So with those wheels, why, it really sets it off. It's a good-looking Camaro. So I think maybe we need to drive your wife by here, Chris, or maybe put it in your driveway. That might be the ticket.
0: I avoid this parking lot sometimes because she loves everything.
1: And anyway, why, we're here till 6 tonight. Come on out and see us at 920 North Michigan. And you know what? Before I go, I know it was our anniversary on Friday, but if you see my sister, Mary Jo Lee, out and about today, well, I wish her a happy 63rd birthday today. So other than that, have a great day, Chris.
0: Thank you.
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3: The City of Greensburg and the Stellar team are preparing to welcome approximately 300 visitors to downtown Greensburg this coming Saturday, September 26th, as the Ohio Rail Experience will return to the community for another year as part of its Return to the Big Four excursion. The excursion will take passengers on a scenic journey from Cincinnati to Greensburg along the historic route of the former Big Four Railroad. The train is expected to arrive in Greensburg around noon, where passengers will have approximately 3 hours to explore the community before departing around 3 p.m. During the stop, visitors will have an opportunity to experience downtown Greensburg, see the famous Tower Tree, and shop and dine at local businesses. The Stellar team will have welcome stations set up around the downtown square to greet passengers, provide directions, and answer questions. Community members are also encouraged to welcome visitors to Greensburg. For local railroad enthusiasts, the stop provides an opportunity to see the passenger train while it's in town. Residents and motorists should be aware that the stopped train is expected to temporarily impact railroad crossings at East Franklin and Broadway streets during the layover. Drivers should plan accordingly and use alternative routes as needed. The Stellar team, a partnership between the City of Greensburg, Visit Greensburg, Main Street Greensburg, GDC Chamber of Commerce, Economic Development Corporation of Decatur County, Decatur County Parks and Rec, and Decatur County Community Foundation, look forward to welcoming the Ohio Rail Experience passengers to the Tree City and showcasing all that downtown Greensburg has to offer.
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5: WTRE's weather forecast from NOAA.gov for Monday calls for mostly cloudy skies and a high near 74. There is a chance of rain on Monday. For Monday evening, a low of 57 with mostly cloudy skies. And then for Tuesday, mostly cloudy skies and a high near 70 degrees.
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5: 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The Greensburg Adult Center is located at 905 East Main Street in Greensburg. 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
5: 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We'll be watching The Blind Side, starring Tim McGraw and Sandra Bullock. 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
6: WTRE's weather forecast from NOAA.gov for Monday calls for mostly cloudy skies and a high near 74. There is a chance of rain on Monday. For Monday evening, a low of 57 with mostly cloudy skies. And then for Tuesday, mostly cloudy skies and a high near 70 degrees.
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1: WTRE is again hosting the free senior movie. 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We'll be watching The Blind Side, starring Tim McGraw and Sandra Bullock. 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
2: The Indiana State Police is now accepting applications for motor carrier inspectors, MCI. The MCI positions will staff permanent scale facilities in Fort Wayne, Lowell, Seymour, and Terre Haute. Inspectors enforce state and federal regulations for commercial motor vehicles operating within the state of Indiana. Trainees must complete the 10-week motor carrier inspector schedule to begin on March 15th. The training will be conducted through a combination of in-house academy-style learning and on-the-job training. The academy-style training will be conducted Monday through Friday at the Commercial Vehicle Enforcement Division in Indianapolis, with housing provided. During the training, trainees will develop skills including emergency vehicle operations, defense tactics, communications, hazardous materials, first aid, post-crash investigations, and truck inspections. To participate in the selection process, applications for the position of motor carrier inspector must meet the following requirements: be a U.S. citizen, be at least 21 by March 15th, 2027, must be a high school graduate as an evidence by a diploma or equivalency diploma issued by an accredited high school, possess a valid driver's license, be required to pass a physical agility test, oral interview, polygraph exam, and a background investigation, be required to complete a medical exam, a psychological exam, and a drug test. Geographical proximity to the scale facility may be a factor in the selection process. Trainees are paid during the MCI school and are provided with all necessary equipment. The starting salary is $52,000 and will increase to $54,000 at the end of the first year of employment. Over the next 10 years, with step increases in pay, a motor carrier inspector will reach an annual salary of $70,000. A retirement program will also be available through PERF. To apply for the motor carrier inspector position, visit the Indiana State Police website. Applications for motor carrier inspector must be submitted by 11:59 p.m. Sunday, October 25th, 2026.
3: Today's weather brought to you by Watkins Hydrosteam, serving Greensburg and the surrounding counties since 1978. Watkins Hydrosteam, 812-614-0032.
4: WTRE's weather forecast from NOAA.gov for Monday calls for mostly cloudy skies and a high near 74. There is a chance of rain on Monday. For Monday evening, a low of 57 with mostly cloudy skies. And then for Tuesday, mostly cloudy skies and a high near 70 degrees.
5: 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I'm Eric Pfeiffer. 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It was Ag Day last weekend at Ross-Ade Stadium. Tough loss for the Boilers, losing in double overtime to Wake Forest. But it was a great excuse for Ag alumni to get together, and this year's new partnership brought even more folks to the event.
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5: That's Julia Wickard, Executive Director of Purdue's Veterinary Alumni Association. She says they're able to partner on the party that Danica Kirkpatrick and her team at the Purdue Ag Alumni Association put together.
6: I think we had over 450 registered, and I know we've had several walk in. 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
5: Learn more about the alumni associations at HoosierAgToday.com.
7: 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What's for lunch at El Chile Poblano?
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8: I miss him a lot, but I know he's in heaven, and I know he's making an impact there as well.
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3: 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Well, we stepped outside for 2 seconds, came back with 3 new sunburns and 0 patients. Happy summer from all of us here at WTRE.

0: the side of the road and watch every other vehicle looking down into their lap as they're passing us. You know what they're looking at. They're looking at their phone.
1: 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On their phones, not paying attention. 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
3: On Saturday evening in Greensburg, September 18th, at approximately 9:50 p.m., the Greensburg Police Department responded to 1116th North Carver Street in Greensburg following a report of a fight involving gunshots. Preliminary investigative information indicates that a verbal altercation occurred earlier in the evening and later moved to a second location where the shooting occurred. The names of those involved are not being released at this time because the individuals are juveniles. One juvenile was arrested as a result of the investigation. At this time, there is no known threat to the community. Anyone with information regarding the incident is asked to contact the Greensburg Police Department at 812-663-3131. All individuals are presumed innocent unless and until proven guilty in a court of law. The City of Greensburg and the Stellar team are preparing to welcome approximately 300 visitors to downtown Greensburg this coming Saturday, September 26th, as the Ohio Rail Experience will return to the community for another year as part of its Return to the Big Four excursion. The excursion will take passengers on a scenic journey from Cincinnati to Greensburg along the historic route of the former Big Four Railroad. The train is expected to arrive in Greensburg around noon, where passengers will have approximately 3 hours to explore the community before departing around 3 p.m. During the stop, visitors will have an opportunity to experience downtown Greensburg, see the famous Tower Tree, and shop and dine at local businesses. The Stellar team will have welcome stations set up around the downtown square to greet passengers, provide directions, and answer questions. Community members are also encouraged to welcome visitors to Greensburg. For local railroad enthusiasts, the stop provides an opportunity to see the passenger train while it's in town. Residents and motorists should be aware that the stopped train is expected to temporarily impact railroad crossings at East Franklin and Broadway streets during the layover. Drivers should plan accordingly and use alternative routes as needed. The Stellar team, a partnership between the City of Greensburg, Visit Greensburg, Main Street Greensburg, GDC Chamber of Commerce, Economic Development Corporation of Decatur County, Decatur County Parks and Rec, and Decatur County Community Foundation, look forward to welcoming the Ohio Rail Experience passengers to the Tree City and showcasing all that downtown Greensburg has to offer. The Tree City Fall Festival returned to downtown Greensburg this last weekend, welcoming thousands of visitors from all over. On Friday night, new royalty was named for the Tree City Fall Festival. Miss Tree City going to Nikki Harpering, Junior Miss Tree City, Lana Wall, Little Miss to Nora Mang, and Little Mister to Logan Mang. Congratulations to all new royalty, as we'll see them around town this next year. The Indiana State Police is now accepting applications for Motor Carrier Inspectors, MCI. The MCI positions will staff permanent scale facilities in Fort Wayne, Lowell, Seymour, and Terre Haute. Inspectors enforce state and federal regulations for commercial motor vehicles operating within the state of Indiana. Trainees must complete the 10-week motor carrier inspector schedule to begin on March 15th. The training will be conducted through a combination of in-house academy-style learning and on-the-job training. The Academy-style training will be conducted Monday through Friday at the Commercial Vehicle Enforcement Division in Indianapolis, with housing provided. During the training, trainees will develop skills including emergency vehicle operations, defense tactics, communications, hazardous materials, first aid, post-crash investigations, and truck inspections. To participate in the selection process, applications for the position of motor carrier inspector must meet the following requirements: be a U.S. citizen, be at least 21 by March 15th, 2027, must be a high school graduate as an evidence by a diploma or equivalency diploma issued by an accredited high school, possess a valid driver's license, be required to pass a physical agility test, oral interview, polygraph exam, and a background investigation, be required to complete a medical exam, a psychological exam, and a drug test. Geographical proximity to the scale facility may be a factor in the selection process. Trainees are paid during the MCI school and are provided with all necessary equipment. The starting salary is $52,000 and will increase to $54,000 at the end of the first year of employment. Over the next 10 years, with step increases in pay, a motor carrier inspector will reach an annual salary of $70,000. A retirement program will also be available through PERF. To apply for the motor carrier inspector position, visit the Indiana State Police website. Applications for motor carrier inspector must be submitted by 11:59 p.m. Sunday, October 25th, 2026.
4: Richard Ray Thomas, age 91, of Greensburg, passed away peacefully on September 16th. He was born July 3rd, 1935, in Whitesburg, Kentucky, the son of Colbert and Nancy Madden Thomas. Richard was a 1955 graduate of New Point High School. He dedicated more than 30 years of his working life to American Lifts, where he worked as a welder until his retirement in 2000. Richard is survived by his children, Sandy Arthur, Pat Sunderland, Janet and Todd Wilson, Larry and Debbie Thomas, Bill Thomas, Ron and Amy Thomas. He was preceded by his parents, his wife Lois Ann Thomas, son Bill Thomas, and brothers Gerald Thomas and Goebel Thomas, and sisters Nina Mozingo and Shelby Bachover. A visitation for family and friends will be held on Wednesday, September 23rd, from 11 a.m. until the time of the funeral services at noon at the Gilliland Howe Funeral Home. Reverend Charlie Combs will be officiating. Burial will follow at the Rossburg Cemetery. In lieu of flowers, memorial contributions can be made to Little Pilgrim Home Church at 7414 North 101, Milan, Indiana, 47031. Online condolences can be made to the family at GillilandHowe.com. And again, Richard Ray Thomas, age 91, of Greensburg, passed away peacefully on September 16th, 2026. Wilbur Daly Bostick, age 91, passed away peacefully September 17th. He was born August 3, 1935, in Greensburg, the son of Lester Daly Bostick and Frances Maud Pickett Bostick. He married Margaret Louise Ryle on February 19, 1955. Wilbur was a graduate of St. Paul High School, and he worked for many years at Ford Motor Company. He was a proud member of the Eagles and enjoyed spending his free time doing the things he loved. An accomplished bowler, Wilbur also enjoyed golfing, fishing, and hunting. He played softball and was proudly named Most Valuable Player by his teammates. He cherished the friendships and memories made through these activities and the time spent with family and friends. He will be dearly missed and lovingly remembered by all who knew him. Wilbur is survived by his children, Amy and Darren Lucas, Peggy and Frank Dean, Glenn and Terry Bostick, his brother Ray and Peggy Bostick, his nine grandchildren, Bobby, Tracy, James, Jeremy, Paige, Tyler, Aaron, Seth, and Gabe, as well as several great-grandkids and nieces and nephews, and his beloved special friend, Mary Bostick, and her daughter, Gail McIntyre. He was preceded by his parents and his wife. Visitation for family and friends will be held on Thursday, September 24th, from 11 a.m. until the start of the funeral service at 1 p.m. at the Gilliland Howe Funeral Home. Reverend Tommy Bostick will be officiating. Burial will follow at the Union Baptist Cemetery. Memorial contributions may be made to a new hospice in Indianapolis. Online condolences may be made to the family at GillilandHowe.com. And again, Wilbur Daly Bostick, age 91, passed away peacefully September 17th, 2026. John Russell Duncan, born June 9, 1938, passed away September 12th. He grew up the second of four children in Gary, Indiana. He is predeceased by his parents, Dr. John and Eva Shannon Duncan, his older sister Carol and Donald Moore, brother-in-law Donald Moore, and brother Dr. David Duncan, brother-in-law Dennis Brown. He is survived by his wife Cleo, daughters Elizabeth and Kyle Rich, Victoria and Troy Gardner, and Mary Duncan Stein. His grandchildren, Ellen Gardner, Alexander Rich, Lauren Gardner, Duncan Gardner, Eva Stein, and Casey Stein. His younger sister Deanna Brown and sister-in-law Carmella and David Duncan, as well as many nieces and nephews. John graduated from Horace Mann High School in 1956 in Gary, Indiana, followed by Lake Forest College in Lake Forest, Illinois in 1960, where he played football, earning his bachelor's degree in biology. After graduating from college, he served in the United States Army. He went on to earn a master's degree in education from Purdue University. He taught biology at Tolston Junior High School in Gary, Indiana, and it was in Gary that he was smitten by a beautiful Greek girl, Cleo, who he married in 1966. John and Cleo moved their family to Greensburg in 1970 and never gave up believing the Cubs would one day win the World Series. John and Cleo recently celebrated their 60th wedding anniversary, but celebrated their 50th wedding anniversary at a Cubs game in 2016 and even had their names on the Wrigley Field scoreboard. The same year, the Cubs won the World Series. John was also an avid Colts fan and held season tickets for many years. He was also a gardening enthusiast with an uncanny ability to keep plants alive, sharing his love of gardening with his children and grandchildren. John visited all 48 continental United States. It was important to him that his children were able to see as much of America as possible as a family. John was the vice principal, athletic director, and eventually the principal at South Decatur Junior Senior High School. He also was the principal of South Decatur when the football team won the Indiana State Football Finals in 1990. He also was a proponent of the academic team, recognizing both the athletic and academic team with pep rallies. Upon John's retirement in 1997, he was awarded a House of Representatives resolution and a special award from State School Superintendent Sue Ellen Reed Goddard, recognizing his years of service and commitment to education of young people. John was active in Tree County Players and appeared in various productions over the years, including Oklahoma, where he and his daughter played father and daughter on stage, Big Julie in Guys and Dolls, and Roosevelt's assistant in Annie. A voracious reader, John served on the Greensburg Public Library Board, and many books have been donated to the library in his honor. He was also a longtime member of the First Christian Church. Though many perceived him having a tough exterior, he was a complete softie, a teddy bear who loved his wife and three daughters, a man who walked his daughters down three aisles into marriage, and every time gave a part of himself away. For a man with a tough exterior, this was no small task. John, often mistaken by strangers as a Harrison Ford lookalike, wink wink, was a devoted husband, father, educator, and friend to many. He will be loved and missed by those who knew him, his impeccable sense of humor, and commitment to education and helping others. There will be a celebration of life on Sunday, October 11th, from 2 to 6 p.m. at the Greensburg Country Club. The Duncan family invites everyone who knew John to come and toast the Duke. In lieu of flowers, the family requests donations be sent to the Decatur County Public Library. And again, John Russell Duncan passed away on September 12, 2026. Cora Lynn Markland arrived into this world at 21 weeks, 5 days gestation on September 17th at 8:42 p.m. in Ascension St. Vincent Women and Infants Hospital. Cora measured 11 inches long and weighed 1 pound 4 ounces. Her life was treasured in moments instead of years, and each one has touched her family's heart forever. She is the beloved daughter of Jaron and Kendall Markland. Cora was making herself known long before she arrived by being a very active baby who constantly moved and kicked in her mommy's belly. She may have been tiny, but the love surrounding her wasn't. She She was dreamed about and loved more than she would ever know. Her family imagined the days they would watch her grow, hear her laugh, hold her in their arms, and begin to make memories with her. Having to say goodbye before experiencing those things is a pain that words can never truly describe. But they find solace in knowing that she only ever knew peace in the comforting touch of her parents. Cora's time on Earth was fleeting, but the space she holds in so many hearts is not. Her short life left an enormous mark on so many, and there will never be a day she isn't remembered. Her big sister and brother will always have a little sister to cherish. Her grandparents will always have a granddaughter whose life was precious. Jaren and Kendall will forever be Cora's daddy and mommy, a bond they'll have for a lifetime. Cora is survived by her parents, Jaren and Kendall Markland, her older siblings, Liberty and Riley Markland, her grandparents, Aubrey and Bradley Hobbs, and Tanya and Wade Markland, her great-grandparents, Tammy Piercy, Alan Herbert, and Jean Markland, great-great-grandmother, Penny Cummings, her aunts and uncles, Michaela and Tyler Sherrard, Evan Bannon, Chance Crawley, Morgan Herbert, Mercedes and Kirsten Johnson, Stevie Hobbs, Bethany and Scott Bogan, Miranda Harris, Lily DeWitt, and Brooklyn Bogan, as well as many great and great-great aunts and uncles, and even more cousins. Cora was preceded in death and met in heaven by so many loving family members and friends. While Cora was here but a moment, her departure changed her family forever. Please lift them up in your prayers as they navigate their grief. You can leave words of comfort and hope or donate to help with medical bills at gillandhowe.com. And again, Cora Lynn Markland passed away on September 17th, 2026.
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6: She was supposed to be helping people. I'm Jonette Cruz. You're listening to Network Indiana. An Evansville woman is heading to federal prison after stealing more than $400,000 from a healthcare staffing agency. 52-year-old Heather Renee Armstead was sentenced to nearly 5 years in prison for wire fraud, money laundering, and access device fraud. Federal prosecutors say Armstead, the company's former chief operations officer, secretly opened an unauthorized bank account, diverted client payments, and secured fraudulent business loans. She used the cash for personal shopping sprees, including thousands spent on jewelry. Armstead, who has prior federal fraud convictions, was also ordered to pay back $245,000 in restitution. Bluffton officials are asking people to report flood damage as the Wabash River continues to recede. Market Street, River Road, and other roads near the river remain underwater since Sunday evening. Most of Bluffton has dried out since Thursday when more than 5 inches of rain fell in 24 hours and flooded streets, intersections, and parks. Diesel prices are nearly $3 a gallon higher than a year ago as Indiana farmers begin harvest. Jake McDaniel reports.
7: It's not just us on the farm. It affects every person in the United States because we supply the food.
8: Thorntown farmer Johnny Lawson tells Fox 59 he uses thousands of gallons of diesel to run his combines, tractors, and other equipment. He says he's trying to decide whether to buy fuel now or wait.
7: To me, it doesn't make sense to go buy a whole bunch of fuel at $7 a gallon. But maybe that's the best thing to do because it may be at $8 a gallon here in another week or two.
8: And AAA says the statewide average for diesel topped $6.70 a gallon over the weekend. Jake McDaniel, Network Indiana.
6: The LaPorte County Sheriff's Office is warning residents about a scam where callers demand money for an incarcerated relative's jail expenses. 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Residents should never send money or share personal information based on these calls. Always verify the situation by contacting the Sheriff's Office directly and report any fraud attempts to the Federal Trade Commission through its Report Fraud website. I'm Janet Cruz. 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
17: WTRE's weather forecast from NOAA.gov for Monday calls for mostly cloudy skies and a high near 74. There is a chance of rain on Monday. For Monday evening, a low of 57 with mostly cloudy skies. And then for Tuesday, mostly cloudy skies and a high near 70 degrees.
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19: 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I'm C.J. Miller, and this is Hoosier Ag Today News. Diesel prices are surging to record levels just as farmers are heading into harvest.
20: There's just really nothing that looks good in the market right now.
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20: Gasoline and diesel prices are going to continue to advance, so the prognosis is not good.
19: He says the diesel market is being hammered by two separate wars, one between the U.S. and Iran, the other between Russia and Ukraine.
20: That has been, by the way, the reason that diesel has nearly completely disconnected from the broader market. These very effective Ukrainian drone attacks on Russian refineries, it's been so impactful, it's pushed up global diesel prices, it's causing headaches in Russia.
19: DeHaan says the situation could get even worse as conflicts and refinery disruptions also continue in the Middle East.
20: A vital oil pipeline that the Saudis have been using to avoid the Strait of Hormuz could be now shut down for several months, and that is, none of this is good news, but that's about the worst possible news, and all of it is fueling what you and I pay at the pump.
19: DeHaan says America's refineries have virtually no room for any additional problems.
20: U.S. refineries have been operating at 98% of available capacity, meaning that there is no margin for error.
19: Indiana's statewide average for on-road diesel hit another record Friday at $6.53 a gallon, while off-road diesel is running between $5.40 and $5.80 a gallon.
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19: Ag Day was celebrated at Ross-Ade Stadium last weekend before the kickoff of the Purdue football game. And even though it was a tough loss for the Boilers, losing in double overtime to Wake Forest, it was still a great excuse for Ag alumni to get together. Eric Pfeiffer was there.
21: Thanks, CJ. I always enjoy visiting the Ag Alumni Tailgate on Ag Day. It's a great opportunity to meet up with old friends. And this year's new partnership brought even more of them.
22: It just makes sense that if we can do things together from an alumni or development standpoint, we should do it.
21: That's Julia Wickard, Executive Director of Purdue's Veterinary Alumni Association. She says they're able to partner on the party that Danica Kirkpatrick and her team at the Purdue Ag Alumni Association put together.
22: I think we had over 450 registered, and I know we've had several several walk in, and we're right here in the portal coming into the top of Ross-Ade Stadium, and it's a great, beautiful day to be a Boilermaker.
0: She's looking to ramp up alumni participation in the vet school, and her mission extends to the class of 2030 that just started this fall.
22: So we're trying to figure out a way, and it's working, to make them feel a part of that alumni network now while they're in college, but then it just grows to the 450 that are here today. And so I think it's about establishing relationships. It's about that communication between College of Agriculture, College of Veterinary Medicine, the relationship between Dean Engel and Dean Marsh, and then the team behind them. It just makes sense.
0: And there will be more events coming around the country.
22: Whether it's the U.S. Animal Health Association that will be up in Madison, Wisconsin next month, or opportunities where it just makes sense where Dean Engel and Dean Marsh are together and we can bring alumni together.
0: You can learn more about the Purdue Veterinary Alumni Association on their website. 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Same goes for the Purdue Agricultural Alumni Association. 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I'm Eric Pfeiffer.
19: And I'm C.J. Miller, Hoosier Ag Today, Indiana's Farm Network, for 20 years.
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Tonight It Begins, season premiere of The Voice. Riley Green is on it, and he's coming up a little later. His new album, of course, just arrived last Friday, but the song on it that fans have been talking about all weekend, I'll tell you about coming up.

0: Well, tonight, Freddie Green appears on The Voice season 30 premiere, and that is new from his new album, That's Just Me, which came out this past Friday. But I'll tell you, according to some articles about the new album release, this one, according to Outkick, fans are talking so much about that collaboration with Randy Owen. It's called Lookout Mountain, and it's one of the 19 tracks on the new album from Riley Green. And also over the weekend, fans are like, wait, where's the mustache? Photos emerged of him mustache-free on social media over the weekend, so I don't know. But mustaches grow back, so everybody just settle down. It's probably not forever. Huh? 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
3: On Saturday evening in Greensburg, September 18th, at approximately 9:50 p.m., the Greensburg Police Department responded to 1116th North Carver Street in Greensburg following a report of a fight involving gunshots. Preliminary investigative information indicates that a verbal altercation occurred earlier in the evening and later moved to a second location where the shooting occurred. The names of those involved are not being released at this time because the individuals are juveniles. One juvenile was arrested as a result of the investigation. At this time, there is no known threat to the community. Anyone with information regarding the incident is asked to contact the Greensburg Police Department at 812-663-3131. All individuals are presumed innocent unless and until proven guilty in a court of law.
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5: WTRE's weather forecast from NOAA.gov for Monday calls for mostly cloudy skies and a high near 74. There is a chance of rain on Monday. For Monday evening, a low of 57 with mostly cloudy skies. And then for Tuesday, mostly cloudy skies and a high near 70 degrees.
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0: long ago, a lot of fans gave up entirely on the idea that Florida-Georgia line might reunite. And then CMA Fest came along and changed everything. Now we know, of course, Florida-Georgia line will reunite in the new year and play a bunch of festivals. They've announced a few, and I'm talking since they announced playing Stagecoach, which is in April. They've announced the Carolina Country Music Fest, Windy City Smokeout, and a few more. 18 in all, and they're coming up in just a few minutes. John Morgan for you, too. I'll start next.
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0: Guess who is back in the States after becoming a newly minted Ellis fella during the World Cup? 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But Freddie is back. He's back with his friends for college football games, and he's posting all along the way.
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2: 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It's at the Princess Theater in Rushville. We'll be watching The Blind Side, starring Tim McGraw and Sandra Bullock. That's Thursday, September 24th. The doors will open at 10. The movie will start at 10:30. You're going to get your movie ticket and popcorn and a drink. 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
3: The city of Greensburg and the Stellar team are preparing to welcome approximately 300 visitors to downtown Greensburg this coming Saturday, September 26th, as the Ohio Rail Experience will return to the community for another year as part of its Return to the Big Four excursion. The excursion will take passengers on a scenic journey from Cincinnati to Greensburg along the historic route of the former Big Four Railroad. The train is expected to arrive in Greensburg around noon, where passengers will have approximately 3 hours to explore the community before departing around 3 p.m. During the stop, visitors will have an opportunity to experience downtown Greensburg, see the famous Tower Tree, and shop and dine at local businesses. The Stellar team will have welcome stations set up around the downtown square to greet passengers, provide directions, and answer questions. Community members are also encouraged to welcome visitors to Greensburg. For local railroad enthusiasts, the stop provides an opportunity to see the passenger train while it's in town. Residents and motorists should be aware that the stopped train is expected to temporarily impact railroad crossings at East Franklin and Broadway streets during the layover. Drivers should plan accordingly and use alternative routes as needed. The Stellar team, a partnership between the City of Greensburg, Visit Greensburg, Main Street Greensburg, GDC Chamber of Commerce, Economic Development Corporation of Decatur County, Decatur County Parks and Rec, and Decatur County Community Foundation, look forward to welcoming the Ohio Rail Experience passengers to the Tree City and showcasing all that downtown Greensburg has to offer.
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5: WTRE's weather forecast from NOAA.gov for Monday calls for mostly cloudy skies and a high near 74. There is a chance of rain on Monday. For Monday evening, a low of 57 with mostly cloudy skies. And then for Tuesday, mostly cloudy skies and a high near 70 degrees.
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0: video that went viral recently of Ella Langley singing that song with a little one from the audience was just so sweet. This little girl must, I don't know, she must have been like maybe 6 or 7, I don't know, but she earned her way up on stage to sing a few lines of Ella Langley's Love and Life Again with her. It's a very sweet moment recently on video. 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

0: noticed she stopped using the front steps, and another time she grabbed the wall instead of the railing. It's little clues like these that often show up before a fall ever happens. This is Tina McIntosh, founder of Joy's House and co-host of Caregiver Crossing. Falls are the leading cause of injury for older adults, but there are simple ways to lower that risk. Stay tuned.
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2: 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We'll be watching The Blind Side, starring Tim McGraw and Sandra Bullock. 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The movie will start at 10:30. You're going to get your movie ticket and popcorn and a drink. 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
5: WTRE's weather forecast from NOAA.gov for Monday calls for mostly cloudy skies and a high near 74. There is a chance of rain on Monday. For Monday evening, a low of 57 with mostly cloudy skies. And then for Tuesday, mostly cloudy skies and a high near 70 degrees.
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0: 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Blake Shelton. That is Post Malone together with Blake Shelton. Pour me a drink. 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
2: 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It's at the Princess Theater in Rushville. We'll be watching The Blind Side, starring Tim McGraw and Sandra Bullock. That's Thursday, September 24th. The doors will open at 10. The movie will start at 10:30. You're going to get your movie ticket and popcorn and a drink. And we can't do that without our great sponsors, Decatur County Memorial Hospital, Decatur County Recycling, Morning Breeze Healthcare and Retirement, George's Pharmacy, and Russ Hubler Ford. We look forward to seeing you again on Thursday, September 24th for the free senior movie at the Princess Theater in Rushville.
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3: The Indiana State Police is now accepting applications for motor carrier inspectors, MCI. The MCI positions will staff permanent scale facilities in Fort Wayne, Lowell, Seymour, and Terre Haute. Inspectors enforce state and federal regulations for commercial motor vehicles operating within the state of Indiana. Trainees must complete the 10-week motor carrier inspector schedule to begin on March 15th. The training will be conducted through a combination of in-house academy-style learning and on-the-job training. The academy-style training will be conducted Monday through Friday at the Commercial Vehicle Enforcement Division in Indianapolis, with housing provided. During the training, trainees will develop skills including emergency vehicle operations, defense tactics, communications, hazardous materials, first aid, post-crash investigations, and truck inspections. To participate in the selection process, applications for the position of motor carrier inspector must meet the following requirements: be a U.S. citizen, be at least 21 by March 15th, 2027, must be a high school graduate as an evidence by a diploma or equivalency diploma issued by an accredited high school, possess a valid driver's license, be required to pass a physical agility test, oral interview, polygraph exam, and a background investigation, be required to complete a medical exam, a psychological exam, and a drug test. Geographical proximity to the scale facility may be a factor in the selection process. Trainees are paid during the MCI school and are provided with all necessary equipment. The starting salary is $52,000 and will increase to $54,000 at the end of the first year of employment. Over the next 10 years, with step increases in pay, a motor carrier inspector will reach an annual salary of $70,000. A retirement program will also be available through PERF. To apply for the motor carrier inspector position, visit the Indiana State Police website. Applications for motor carrier inspector must be submitted by 11:59 p.m. Sunday, October 25th, 2026.
4: WTRE's weather forecast from NOAA.gov for Monday calls for mostly cloudy skies and a high near 74. There is a chance of rain on Monday. For Monday evening, a low of 57 with mostly cloudy skies. And then for Tuesday, mostly cloudy skies and a high near 70 degrees.
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The guy who, when he got American Idol as a judge, didn't slow down at all. Just kept touring along with that, too. Just busy dude. Piling up his money. Lots and lots of money. That is Luke Bryan, country, and she knows it. Biscayne hanging out with you on your Monday. Here's Kane Brown, Homesick.

0: the best divorces. People are just absolutely devastated by that. I had one friend who she went through a divorce, and her guy was just like, you know, what's yours is yours, what's mine is mine. Is that fine? Yeah, okay. They still weren't okay. Still didn't feel great. That is Zach Top, South of Sanity. Few minutes, got Coe Wetzel on the way. Dylan Scott's coming up, too. 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
10: She said she was fine, but I noticed she stopped using the front steps. 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This is Tina McIntosh, founder of Joy's House and co-host of Caregiver Crossing. 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

0: Jelly Roll, Halfway to Hell. All right, so Tom Cruise has got this movie coming out next month called Digger, which if you've seen the trailer for it, you're like, that's Tom Cruise? And you're like, yeah, way older. And he is not doing stunts. It's the end of the world movie, and he's doing it with the famous director Alejandro Iñárritu, who has an Oscar. And the reason why he's doing a movie with all these stunts and doing all this stuff is because of Alejandro Iñárritu.
1: This is a movie that I've wanted to make. I have tremendous admiration for Alejandro. You know, I saw his film Amores Perros very early on. I understood what he did in terms of what he accomplished with that storytelling and the immersion, the detail of his framing, the colors of the actors, the performances, things that I knew, the resources that he must have had to make that, and just the overall power of that communication.
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0: Riley Green, Think Is You Drunk? Riley Green, you can see on The Voice as a judge, him and his mustache. And by the way, I think Ella Langley takes credit for his mustache. They did a music video together, and it was suggested. Anyway, coming up, George Burgess on the way. Ty Myers will do anything for his new girl.
1: WTRE is again hosting the free senior movie. It's at the Princess Theater in Rushville. We'll be watching The Blind Side, starring Tim McGraw and Sandra Bullock. That's Thursday, September.

0: September 24th. The doors will open at 10. The movie will start at 10:30. You're going to get your movie ticket and popcorn and a drink. And we can't do that without our great sponsors, Decatur County Memorial Hospital, Decatur County Recycling, Morning Breeze Healthcare and Retirement, George's Pharmacy, and Russ Hubler Ford. We look forward to seeing you again on Thursday, September 24th for the free senior movie at the Princess Theater in Rushville.
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3: On Saturday evening in Greensburg, September 18th, at approximately 9:50 p.m., the Greensburg Police Department responded to 1116th North Carver Street in Greensburg following a report of a fight involving gunshots. Preliminary investigative information indicates that a verbal altercation occurred earlier in the evening and later moved to a second location where the shooting occurred. The names of those involved are not being released at this time because the individuals are juveniles. One juvenile was arrested as a result of the investigation. At this time, there is no known threat to the community. Anyone with information regarding the incident is asked to contact the Greensburg Police Department at 812-663-3131. All individuals are presumed innocent unless and until proven guilty in a court of law. The City of Greensburg and the Stellar team are preparing to welcome approximately 300 visitors to downtown Greensburg this coming Saturday, September 26th, as the Ohio Rail Experience will return to the community for another year as part of its Return to the Big Four excursion. The excursion will take passengers on a scenic journey from Cincinnati to Greensburg along the historic route of the former Big Four Railroad. The train is expected to arrive in Greensburg around noon, where passengers will have approximately 3 hours to explore the community before departing around 3 p.m. During the stop, visitors will have an opportunity to experience downtown Greensburg, see the famous Tower Tree, and shop and dine at local businesses. The Stellar team will have welcome stations set up around the downtown square to greet passengers, provide directions, and answer questions. Community members are also encouraged to welcome visitors to Greensburg. For local railroad enthusiasts, the stop provides an opportunity to see the passenger train while it's in town. Residents and motorists should be aware that the stopped train is expected to temporarily impact railroad crossings at East Franklin and Broadway streets during the layover. Drivers should plan accordingly and use alternative routes as needed. The Stellar team, a partnership between the City of Greensburg, Visit Greensburg, Main Street Greensburg, GDC Chamber of Commerce, Economic Development Corporation of Decatur County, Decatur County Parks and Rec, and Decatur County Community Foundation, look forward to welcoming the Ohio Rail Experience passengers to the Tree City and showcasing all that downtown Greensburg has to offer. The Tree City Fall Festival returned to downtown Greensburg this last weekend, welcoming thousands of visitors from all over. On Friday night, new royalty was named for the Tree City Fall Festival. Miss Tree City going to Nikki Harpering, Junior Miss Tree City, Lana Wall, Little Miss to Nora Mang, and Little Mister to Logan Mang. Congratulations to all new royalty, as we'll see them around town this next year. The Indiana State Police is now accepting applications for Motor Carrier Inspectors, MCI. The MCI positions will staff permanent scale facilities in Fort Wayne, Lowell, Seymour, and Terre Haute. Inspectors enforce state and federal regulations for commercial motor vehicles operating within the state of Indiana. Trainees must complete the 10-week Motor Carrier Inspector schedule to begin on March 15th. The training will be conducted through a combination of in-house academy-style learning and on-the-job training. The academy-style training will be conducted Monday through Friday at the Commercial Vehicle Enforcement Division in Indianapolis, with housing provided. During the training, trainees will develop skills including emergency vehicle operations, defense tactics, communications, hazardous materials, first aid, post-crash investigations, and truck inspections. To participate in the selection process, applications for the position of motor carrier inspector must meet the following requirements: be a U.S. citizen, be at least 21 by March 15th, 2027, must be a high school graduate as an evidence by a diploma or equivalency diploma issued by an accredited high school, possess a valid driver's license, be required to pass a physical agility test, oral interview, polygraph exam, and a background investigation, be required to complete a medical exam, a psychological exam, and a drug test. Geographical proximity to the scale facility may be a factor in the selection process. Trainees are paid during the MCI school and are provided with all necessary equipment equipment. The starting salary is $52,000 and will increase to $54,000 at the end of the first year of employment. Over the next 10 years, with step increases in pay, a motor carrier inspector will reach an annual salary of $70,000. A retirement program will also be available through PERF. To apply for the motor carrier inspector position, visit the Indiana State Police website. Applications for motor carrier inspector must be submitted by 11:59 p.m. Sunday, October 25th, 2026.
4: Richard Ray Thomas, age 91, of Greensburg, passed away peacefully on September 16th. He was born July 3rd, 1935, in Whitesburg, Kentucky, the son of Culbert and Nancy Madden Thomas. Richard was a 1955 graduate of New Point High School. He dedicated more than 30 years of his working life to American Lifts, where he worked as a welder until his retirement in 2000. Richard is survived by his children, Sandy Arthur, Pat Sunderland, Janet and Todd Wilson, Larry and Debbie Thomas, Bill Thomas, Ron and Amy Thomas. He was preceded by his parents, his wife Lois Ann Thomas, son Bill Thomas, and brothers Gerald Thomas and Goble Thomas, and sisters Nina Mozingo and Shelby Bachover. A visitation for family and friends will be held on Wednesday, September 23rd, from 11 a.m. until the time of the funeral services at noon at the Gilliland Howe Funeral Home. Reverend Charlie Combs will be officiating. Burial will follow at the Rossburg Cemetery. In lieu of flowers, memorial contributions can be made to Little Pilgrim Home Church at 7414 North 101, Milan, Indiana, 47031. Online condolences can be made to the family at GillilandHowe.com. And again, Richard Ray Thomas, age 91, of Greensburg, passed away peacefully on September 16th, 2026. Wilbur Daly Bostick, age 91, passed away peacefully September 17th. He was born August 3rd, 1935, in Greensburg, the son of Lester Daly Bostick and Frances Maud Pickett Bostick. He married Margaret Louise Ryle on February 19th, 1955. Wilbur was a graduate of St. Paul High School, and he worked for many years at Ford Motor Company. He was a proud member of the Eagles and enjoyed spending his free time doing the things he loved. An accomplished bowler, Wilbur also enjoyed golfing, fishing, and hunting. He played softball and was proudly named Most Valuable Player by his teammates. He cherished the friendships and memories made through these activities and the time spent with family and friends. He will be dearly missed and lovingly remembered by all who knew him. Wilbur is survived by his children, Amy and Darren Lucas, Peggy and Frank Dean, Glenn and Terry Bostick, his brother Ray and Peggy Bostick, his nine grandchildren, Bobby, Tracy, James, Jeremy, Paige, Tyler, Aaron, Seth, and Gabe, as well as several great-grandkids and nieces and nephews, and his beloved special friend, Mary Bostick, and her daughter, Gail McIntyre. He was preceded by his parents and his wife. Visitation for family and friends will be held on Thursday, September 24th, from 11 a.m. until the start of the funeral service at 1 p.m. at the Gilliland Howe Funeral Home. Reverend Tommy Bostick will be officiating. Burial will follow at the Union Baptist Cemetery. Memorial contributions may be made to A New Hospice in Indianapolis. Online condolences may be made to the family at GillilandHowe.com. And again, Wilbur Daly Bostick, age 91, passed away peacefully September 17th, 2026. John Russell Duncan, born June 9th, 1938, passed away September 12th. He grew up the second of four children in Gary, Indiana. He is predeceased by his parents, Dr. John and Eva Shannon Duncan, his older sister Carol and Donald Moore, brother-in-law Donald Moore, and brother Dr. David Duncan, brother-in-law Dennis Brown. He is survived by his wife Cleo, daughters Elizabeth and Kyle Rich, Victoria and Troy Gardner, and Mary Duncan Stein. His grandchildren, Ellen Gardner, Alexander Rich, Lauren Gardner, Duncan Gardner, Eva Stein, and Casey Stein. His younger sister, Deanna Brown, and sister-in-law, Carmela and David Duncan, as well as many nieces and nephews. John graduated from Horace Mann High School in 1956 in Gary, Indiana, followed by Lake Forest College College in Lake Forest, Illinois in 1960, where he played football, earning his bachelor's degree in biology. After graduating from college, he served in the United States Army. He went on to earn a master's degree in education from Purdue University. He taught biology at Tolston Junior High School in Gary, Indiana, and it was in Gary that he was smitten by a beautiful Greek girl, Cleo, who he married in 1966. John and Cleo moved their family to Greensburg in 1970 and never gave up believing the Cubs would one day win the World Series. John and Cleo recently celebrated their 60th wedding anniversary, but celebrated their 50th wedding anniversary at a Cubs game in 2016 and even had their names on the Wrigley Field scoreboard. The same year, the Cubs won the World Series. John was also an avid Colts fan and held season tickets for many years. He was also a gardening enthusiast with an uncanny ability to keep plants alive, sharing his love of gardening with his children and grandchildren. John visited all 48 continental United States. It was important to him that his children were able to see as much of America as possible as a family. John was the vice principal, athletic director, and eventually the principal at South Decatur Junior Senior High School. He also was the principal of South Decatur when the football team won the Indiana State Football Finals in 1990. He also was a proponent of the academic team, recognizing both the athletic and academic team with pep rallies. Upon John's retirement in 1997, he was awarded a House of Representatives resolution and a special award from State School Superintendent Sue Ellen Reed Goddard, recognizing his years of service and commitment to education of young people. John was active in Tree County Players and appeared in various productions over the years, including Oklahoma, where he and his daughter played father and daughter on stage, Big Julie in Guys and Dolls, and Roosevelt's assistant in Annie. A voracious reader, John served on the Greensburg Public Library Board, and many books have been donated to the library in his honor. He was also a longtime member of the First Christian Church. Though many perceived him having a tough exterior, he was a complete softie, a teddy bear who loved his wife and three daughters, a man who walked his daughters down three aisles into marriage, and every time gave a part of himself away. For a man with a tough exterior, this was no small task. John, often mistaken by strangers as a Harrison Ford lookalike, wink wink, was a devoted husband, father, educator, and friend to many. He will be loved and missed by those who knew him, his impeccable sense of humor, and commitment to education and helping others. There will be a celebration of life on Sunday, October 11th, from 2 to 6 p.m. at the Greensburg Country Club. The Duncan family invites everyone who knew John to come and toast the Duke. In lieu of flowers, the family requests donations be sent to the Decatur County Public Library. And again, John Russell Duncan passed away on September 12, 2026. Cora Lynn Markland arrived into this world at 21 weeks, 5 days gestation on September 17th at 8:42 p.m. in Ascension St. Vincent Women and Infants Hospital. Cora measured 11 inches long and weighed 1 pound 4 ounces. Her life was treasured in moments instead of years, and each one has touched her family's heart forever. She is the beloved daughter of Jaron and Kendall Markland. Cora was making herself known long before she arrived by being a very active baby who constantly moved and kicked in her mommy's belly. She may have been tiny, but the love surrounding her wasn't. She was dreamed about and loved more than she would ever know. Her family imagined the days they would watch her grow, hear her laugh, hold her in their arms, and begin to make memories with her. Having to say goodbye before experiencing those things is a pain that words can never truly describe, but they find solace in knowing that she only ever knew peace in the comforting touch of her parents. Cora's time on earth was fleeting, but the space she holds in so many hearts is not. Her short life left an enormous mark on so many, and there will never be a day she isn't remembered. Her big sister and brother will always have a little sister to cherish. Her grandparents will always have a granddaughter whose life was precious. Jaron and Kendall will forever be Cora's daddy and mommy, a bond they'll have for a lifetime. Cora is survived by her parents, Jaron and Kendall Markland, her older siblings, Liberty and Riley Markland, her grandparents Aubrey and Bradley Hobbs, and Tanya and Wade Markland, her great-grandparents Tammy Piercy, Alan Herbert, and Jean Markland, great-great-grandmother Penny Cummings, her aunts and uncles Michaela and Tyler Sherrard, Evan Bannon, Chance Crawley, Morgan Herbert, Mercedes and Kirsten Johnson, Stevie Hobbs, Bethany and Scott Bogan, Miranda Harris, Lily DeWitt, and Brooklyn Bogan, as well as many great and great-great aunts and uncles, and even more cousins. Cora was preceded in death and met in heaven by so many loving family members and friends. While Cora was here but a moment, her departure changed her family forever. Please lift them up in your prayers as they navigate their grief. You can leave words of comfort and hope or donate to help with medical bills at GillilandHowe.com. And again, Cora Lynn Markland passed away on September 17th, 2026.
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2: What state attorneys say during a hearing. You're listening to Network Indiana. I'm Jake McDaniel. Solitary confinement is at the center of Richard Allen's appeal for a new trial. Ryan Hedrick has more from Monday's appeal hearing.
5: State Attorney Ellen Melander says Richard Allen's jail conditions weren't bad enough to meet the level the law requires to throw out the confessions.
6: He had opportunities for out-of-cell recreation, for showers. He was given adequate food. He had access to commissary. He was given regular medical checks. Was given all of his medications.
5: In addition to that, Melander said Allen had a free iPad for calls and messages with friends and family. Prosecutors say he needed solitary confinement because he wouldn't have done well in general population. Ryan Hedrick, Network, Indiana.
2: A longtime Central Indiana law enforcement officer turning himself in today after a woman accused him of attacking her during their relationship. Court documents say Enoch Frank grabbed the woman by the hair, threw her to the ground, and slammed her head into the floor. The woman also says Frank pressured her into sex because she feared he would attack her again. She added he secretly recorded them in a bathroom with a hidden camera, and Frank also kicked and hit her a few months later. He faces strangulation and other charges. Diesel prices aren't coming down anytime soon. Indiana's average today is $6.81 a gallon, says AAA. A former executive who stole hundreds of thousands of dollars from a healthcare staffing firm will spend the next 57 months behind bars. Here's Johnette Cruz.
7: Officials say Heather Renee Armstead abused her position as COO to siphon off more than $400,000 from an agency responsible for staffing Indiana's senior living homes. According to federal court documents, Armstead funneled company money and unauthorized loans into a secret bank account to fund personal purchases. Armstead must also serve 3 years under supervised release.
2: And the Indianapolis Colts now 0-2 after losing to the Kansas City Chiefs 33-30 Sunday night. This is Network
8: As athletes, we've heard it a million times.
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11: WTRE's weather forecast from NOAA.gov for Monday calls for mostly cloudy skies and a high near 74. There is a chance of rain on Monday. For Monday evening, a low of 57 with mostly cloudy skies. And then for Tuesday, mostly cloudy skies and a high near 70 degrees.
12: 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So set your AC to high and crank up the country.
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The reason why you go out single on Saturday night is find someone so you're no longer single on Saturday night. That is Cole Swindell. I am Biscuit, hanging out with you on your Monday, and here is Luke Combs, who's running into a girl who is it's his kryptonite. He thought he had a handle on her.

0: He was parked in real life with a girl in a church parking lot. A cop caught him, and he's like, actually, I'm going to take you to your dad's house, and you're going to be in trouble with your dad. When he got home, his dad said, you are grounded. 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He's like, my dad was pretty cool about that. That is Tyler Hubbard with Park. Few minutes, guy. Kenny Chesney on the way. 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

0: your time. All right, this is funny, and not only that, I think you and I would do the same thing here. So Liam Neeson, who's been in so many different movies, got to be Obi-Wan Kenobi in the Star Wars movies, okay? Now, when he and his co-star Ewan McGregor first pull out their lightsaber to use it, they both did the same hilarious thing.
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1: 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Yeah, of course, we knew that.
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11: 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It's at the Princess Theater in Rushville. We'll be watching The Blind Side, starring Tim McGraw and Sandra Bullock. That's Thursday, September 24th. 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
1: Corn, beans, and wheat rally to open the week. This is Hoosier Ag Today's Monday closing farm market report. The stock market and the grains and oil seeds all worked higher after heavy weekend rains in parts of the Corn Belt wanting to get harvest rolling. Also over the weekend, good talks reportedly between the U.S. and China ahead of this week's meeting between the two presidents. Solid gains in corn up 15.5 cents on December at the close, 543. March, 556. And three quarters, up 15 and a quarter. Beans led the way. November, 13.28, up 24 and a half cents. January, up 24, 13.44. December wheat, 7.26 and three quarters, up 12 and a half cents. October live cattle strong, 220.95, up over $5. October lean hog, 78.15, up a nickel. I'm Andy Eubank, Hoosier Ag Today, serving Indiana farmers for 20 years.
2: His confessions are one of the key issues. This is Network Indiana, and I'm Jake McDaniel. Richard Allen's attorneys argued this morning that he falsely confessed during a psychological crisis. Prosecutors say his statements, along with other evidence, support his convictions.
3: They had a man working full-time listening to him and saying that his confessions were true because he'd listened to them and felt like they were true. If the jury hears those videos, if the jury sees the bookend calls, there's no way.
2: Appellate attorney Mark Lehman, representing Allen, questioned several decisions made during the trial. He argued Special Judge Frank Gull used the wrong legal standard when deciding whether Allen's prison confessions could be admitted as evidence. Diesel prices are $3 a gallon higher today than a year ago. The statewide average today is over $6.81 a gallon, says AAA, and regular unleaded is over $4.01 a gallon. An Evansville woman is heading to federal prison after stealing more than $400,000 from a healthcare staffing agency. Jeanette Cruz has more.
4: 52-year-old Heather Renee Armstead was sentenced to nearly 5 years in prison for wire fraud, money laundering, and access device fraud. Federal prosecutors say Armstead, the company's former chief operations officer, secretly opened an unauthorized bank account, diverted client payments, and secured fraudulent business loans. She used the cash for personal shopping sprees, including thousands spent on jewelry. Armstead, who has prior federal fraud convictions, was also ordered to pay back $245,000 in restitution. Jeanette Cruz, Network Indiana.
2: It went into overtime last night, but the Indianapolis Colts lost to the Kansas City Chiefs 33-30. Head coach Shane Steichen afterwards.
5: We fought like crazy, but it wasn't good enough at the end of the day. We got to find a way to make a play at the end, whether it's offense, defense, special teams, to find a way there.
2: Daniel Jones threw for 210 yards and a touchdown, and Jonathan Taylor rushed for two touchdowns. I'm Jake McDaniel, and you're listening to Network
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1: Right.
0: All she could say was, I love you. All I could say was, I'm sorry. And we went on a journey. It was a...
1: How long was that scene, you think?
0: About 25 minutes.
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0: I'm
1: just,
0: I love you. I'm sorry.
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2: 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It's at the Princess Theater in Rushville. We'll be watching The Blind Side, starring Tim McGraw and Sandra Bullock. That's Thursday, September 24th. The doors will open at 10. The movie will start at 10:30. 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

0: He's written songs for Jordan Davis, Chris Young, and now putting his own, based on his true story, from his life on the radio. Graylin James, Water at a Wedding. And in a few minutes, got Parker McCollum on the way and Jelly Roll during Hard Times looking up.
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0: former professional bull rider comparing life to riding a bull. Yeah, it makes sense. And it makes sense. That is Cody Johnson, The Fall. And in a few minutes, Old Dominion's on the way. And Ella Langley is just trying to be the best version of herself and thinks you should be too.
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